0: not national,
1: not Midwest. It's only right here where you are.
0: Uplifting and encouraging, the river is Ohio's home for Jesus music.

0: Stepping Stones by Renee on the river. I'm Laura Lee. I love a good card game. Card game Uno. I was reading about that this week. It was invented right here in Ohio by a barber following an argument with his son. Maybe you've heard the story before. The inventor's name is Merle Robbins, and he created the game in 1971 after an argument with his son over the rules of Crazy Eights. The discussion led to the creation of his own game, which he then sold from his barbershop. Today, that game is sold in over 80 countries, and I say it is fine the way it is. Don't go changing Uno. We keep stumbling on these new versions of Uno. There's even a duo by the same company. But listen, Uno doesn't need fixing. It is a perfect go-to game. It's easy to learn, but a lot of people already know how to play it. A lot of people can play, and two people can play. It's going to be the game I'm playing at the retirement home. I'm calling it now. Better than bridge or poker or whatever else is going on with the going game is, then Uno is going to be it for me.
1: Today, we're speaking with Tyler Gorlock, who is very afraid of the dark.
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14: Cloudy through the night with a good chance of showers and thunderstorms, lows in the upper 60s, winds light from the south. Showers and thunderstorms likely on Sunday with highs in the lower 80s. Showers and thunderstorms likely Sunday night as winds turn to the northeast, lows around 60. I'm meteorologist Matthew Harding on Uplifting and Encouraging the River.
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16: 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Fear's got

0: uplifting and encouraging the river. Hey there, thanks for listening. If you need that first cup of coffee before you can really become a person, same. Hey there, I'm Laura Lee. I love my coffee. I love my morning coffee. But is your morning coffee good or bad for your gut? It turns out it depends on you. Coffee can get your digestion moving, which explains why some of us take one sip and then have to go to the bathroom. It may also support the good bacteria in your gut. But for others, it can mean heartburn, cramps, or a bathroom emergency. I think it's worth paying attention to that. We're so quick to follow the latest health trend that sometimes we ignore what our own bodies are telling us. God gave us our bodies that communicate when something's not sitting right. Maybe we just need to listen a little more. And I know my body really loves, appreciates, and thrives on the coffee beans. So send it my way.
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0: The River Ladies Night presented by Earthly Wellness, Thursday, September 24th at the Ohio Christian University in Circleville, featuring Natalie Lane and Tasha Layton. 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

0: Uplifting and encouraging, the river hears us something you probably don't want to hear and will likely make your skin crawl. Your suitcase is dirtier than a toilet seat. Whoa. Hey there, I'm Laura Lee. That does not sit well with me. But it also doesn't surprise me. I'm a germaphobe. So if you want the science on it, over 100,000 bacteria per square centimeter on luggage wheels alone. But don't worry, cleaning it doesn't mean using harsh chemicals. They recommend just wiping it down with a cloth and water, or vacuuming the inside, airing it out after each trip, using enzyme-based sprays to fight odors. I'm the mom who travels with Clorox wipes. And I did this well before 2020, well before the pandemic. You don't have to tell this girl twice about the ick on her suitcase. I mean, I can't stand it when they make me check my suitcase because, like, they want to put it in the underneath of the airplane. It just doesn't sit well with me. And sometimes it, like, scratches my suitcase. I don't love that either.
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11: The River Weather. Cloudy through the night with a good chance of showers and thunderstorms. Lows in the upper 60s, winds light from the south. Showers and thunderstorms likely on Sunday with highs in the lower 80s. Showers and thunderstorms likely Sunday night as winds turn to the northeast, lows around 60. I'm meteorologist Matthew Harding on Uplifting and Encouraging the River.
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0: uplifting and encouraging the river. Hey there, I'm Laura Lee. I love heartwarming stories from the past. A woman in England discovered a 35-year-old message written on a toilet paper roll in her attic, left by a 7-year-old girl back in 1989. The note said this: I hope you enjoy staying here. Lots of love from a friend. And thanks to a local Facebook group, the mystery girl, now about 44, 45 years old, was found within an hour. She does not remember writing it, the message, but she says she has a lot of great memories of that home and of her Tom and Jerry wallpaper. The current homeowner now plans to leave the message in place for future residents, passing the kindness forward. I love these kinds of things, and I love old house mysteries and histories. Our house is about almost 100 years old. And this summer, we did some construction in the kitchen. We found some pretty cool things that had fallen behind the cabinets at one point. We also found 4 different kinds of wallpaper covered up. It was a lot. But the things that we found mostly seemed like it was from the 80s. Recipes, coupons, photos. There was a photo of 2 girls with the mall Santa. I have a few neighbors that have been here since those owners. I'm going to have to find out if they know who that photo needs to go to. Wouldn't it be cool to like find where to send that photo and get it into the right hands? I would love that if someone did that for me.
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9: Cloudy through the night with a good chance of showers and thunderstorms. Lows in the upper 60s, winds light from the south. Showers and thunderstorms likely on Sunday with highs in the lower 80s. Showers and thunderstorms likely Sunday night as winds turn to the northeast. Lows around 60. I'm meteorologist Matthew Harding on Uplifting and Encouraging the River.
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0: Hey there, I'm Laura Lee on the river. Thanks for listening. Have you ever taken a fall vacation before? We've taken a couple, and I absolutely love getting away in the fall before heading out for vacation. If you do fall vacate, you lock the doors and turn off the lights, but don't forget some of these simple steps. Unplug electronics that aren't going to be in use while they're gone, because they say this reduces fire risk and cuts down on wasted energy. Although I had an electrician argue that with me over the summer, but okay. Top five things you should always unplug: battery chargers, space heaters, countertop appliances, home entertainment systems, and hairstyling tools. Bonus tip, unplug phone chargers too. They say every little bit helps and it extends their lifespan. We like to get a friend to keep an eye on the house as well. And the perk of having adult children not living at home, not going on vacation with you, they can stay in your home or visit your home and your house looks lived in while you are gone. We just had friends that went away for maybe a week or more, and someone broke into their house, took nothing but ruined so much. And it was unbelievable, and it was scary and actually kind of sad too. And yeah, I like having somebody on tap. Like, just keep an eye on my place while I'm gone. Cool? Thanks.
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8: The River Weather. Cloudy through the night with a good chance of showers and thunderstorms, lows in the upper 60s, winds light from the south. Showers and thunderstorms likely on Sunday with highs in the lower 80s. Showers and thunderstorms likely Sunday night as winds turn to the northeast, lows around 60. I'm meteorologist Matthew Harding on Uplifting and Encouraging the River.
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0: Hey, it's Brant Hansen. And let's just take a second and look at what God did over the last year. 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

0: Hey, it's Brant Hansen. And let's just take a second and look at what God did over the last year. 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
4: Well, good morning, everyone. I pray that everyone's had a blessed week. My name is John Thomason. I'm the lead minister here at Buckeye Christian Church. This week, we are starting our new series called Connecting with God. Over the month of August, we will be exploring all the different ways that we can connect with the creator of the universe. The problem we have is that we cannot see God with our eyes. You cannot run up and hug God. It comes down to this. We are told to draw close to God. We are told we need to connect with God. We are told that we get to have a relationship with God. But how exactly are we supposed to do that? When we want to connect with a friend, we can call them up and meet them somewhere for lunch or coffee. When we actually run into each other, we give each other a hug because we've missed each other. But what does it look like with a God whom we cannot see or touch? Well, there are a few key ways that we can do different things to connect with God. And the first one we're going to look at today is connecting with God through the Bible. The first thing we need to do, though, is talk about what the Bible is not. The Bible is not a rule book to keep you in check. The Bible is not for putting the fear of hell into people's hearts and minds. And the Bible, it was not written for God. So what is the Bible? Well, I'm going to tell you this answer could be talked about for hours on end, and I'll barely scratch the surface of it because there is so much that the Bible can do. But I'm going to give some major highlights of the Bible. And first and foremost, we need to talk about some facts about the Bible. The Bible is a collection of 66 books. There's been a lot that has gone into the selection of which books are going to go into the Bible, and most of it comes down to proof and accuracy of authors and what these books are teaching. And there's a lot that goes into that. If you want to dive into that later, please, I would encourage you. It is very fascinating, it is awesome, and it all makes a lot of sense. But in the Bible, in these books, we have the Old Testament, which is the first 39 books of our Bible, and then 27 books after that are called the New Testament. And the New Testament is the New Covenant. And you're going, what's a covenant? It's a contract. It's the new contract that God made with us through His Son, Jesus. So if you're looking to learn about Jesus and His teachings, you'll find them in the New Testament. And then the Old Testament, it consists of what is known as the Law, things from prophets or men that God sent to bring messages to His people. There's a lot of history in the Old Testament of the Jews and God's plan for this earth. But what happens in these 66 books, they were written by 40 different authors. And it was written over a span of 1,600 years. These are just plain facts about what the Bible is. But the fact that is the most important is this. The Bible is the inspired word of God. It is truth. And I'm going to warn you right now, we're going to use a lot of Bible verses. And so as we are going through all these different Bible verses, if you're saying, hey, I missed that one, write them down. Please write them down as they come up, because there will be a whole bunch of them that we're going to do. And I'm going to tell you, it is just scratching the surface of everything that's in here. But we're going to start at 2 Timothy 3, verses 16 and 17. 2 Timothy 3, 16 and 17. This is what it says. All scripture is God-breathed and is useful for teaching, rebuking, correcting, and training in righteousness, so that the servant of God may be thoroughly equipped for every good work. So this first line matters so much. All of scripture is God-breathed. It's so important for us to understand that yes, men wrote these things down. God did not take some old papyrus and then bring down his hand and scribble it all down for us. No, God spoke to men just like you and I. He showed them his truth. He led them to write about him. He had humans experience him so we could write down about him. And since we know that God inspired these men to write these scriptures, we can know that this is all true. But we have a question. What is it all for? And it says right here, what's it for? It starts with teaching. This is the core of the Bible, to teach you. To teach us what? To teach us about who God is, what God has done, what God wants for us and from us, and to record all the amazing things that God has done through the ages. This teach part is the best part. It is the most important part. Without the Bible right here, that we know is God-breathed, God-inspired, we would not be able to understand who he is completely. We wouldn't be able to go, oh, you pointed this over here, and now I can tell and see that this is all real, that it's true, and that you're leading me. And so when we say he's going to lead us, where is he leading us to? Because a lot of times we think, oh, he's leading us in life and left and right. No, where is he leading you? He's leading you to him. That's the whole point. He is showing you how to be with him, how to talk with him, what he wants for you and from you. And what is so amazing is if we didn't have this, we would still be able to know that there is a God. It talks about it right here. We're going to turn to Psalm 19. Psalm 19, verses 1 through 4. Psalm 19, 1 through 4. That's on page 376. Psalm 19, 1 through 4. This is what it says. The heavens declare the glory of God. The skies proclaim the work of his hands. Day after day, they pour forth speech. Night after night, they reveal knowledge. They have no speech. They use no words. No sound is heard from them. Yet their voice goes out into all the earth. Their words to the ends of the world. In the heavens, God has pitched a tent for the sun. What is so awesome is that you can look at a sunrise and a sunset and we can see its beauty. We can see its majesty. We sit back and we are in awe of what's happening. You can watch the waves of the ocean moving back and forth. There is nothing we can do to control its power and beauty. It just shines through. When you go out into the countryside and you can see all the stars in the sky and you see the thousands of twinkling lights, we can't even fathom what is out there. This is God showing us that he is everywhere, that he is all powerful. I'm going to tell you, almost every civilization since the beginning of time has said there has to be some sort of God. There has to be a creator. And it's because the world itself screams that there is a God who exists. There is an all-powerful one. And those who have read the Bible or heard from the Bible, we get this amazing knowledge that there is one true God. There is one God that we get to know. There is one God who loves us personally, and he tells us what he wants for us and from us. It's not just looking out in creation. Thank God we have his word. So the Bible is teaching us about God. But it says it's also good for rebuking and correcting. So people ask me, how do you explain the truth about Jesus and our lives in just a few minutes? And I always start with this. We know that this place that we call earth, it's broken. We know that the people on this earth are broken. Everybody will admit something is wrong here. You can call it evil. You can call it selfishness. You can even just say it's just a little off. It's not right. And they're all true. But as Christians, we call it sin. It is those things that we've done wrong against God. And just like any action that we take in this life, there's a consequence. There is a cost. And the cost for these sins is death. When we sin, we are walking away from God. We are saying, I'm going to do what I want. I'm going to do how I want. And I'm going to do when I want. But the cost for these sins, it needs to be paid. And throughout the Bible, we see that we keep choosing things other than God. And when we do choose things other than God, it gets ugly. Things do not work out anymore. Things fall apart. It may be for a moment we're like, isn't this great? And then eventually, wah, pff, right off a cliff. It goes terrible. But God was always trying to make a way for us to turn away from those things that we've done wrong. He wants to forgive us, to not be separated from Him. And He does it through the Old Testament in so many different ways. And so that's where we get the laws and the commands from God, which there were 613 commands. And God says, if you do these things, you'll be pure again. You'll be holy. You'll be righteous. You'll be the way that I made you to be. And we stunk at it. We were terrible over and over again. And what is so awesome, as we were failing, God said, I know. I knew you would. It's because you need me, is what God is saying. And God said, so you know what? Do these sacrifices. And this will pay for those sins. But then 2,000 years ago from today, He sent His one and only Son to pay that price for us, to take away the separation that we have created. And we are now forgiven of all of our sins, the ones that we've committed in our past, the ones that we are struggling with now, and the ones that we may commit in the future. And you may be asking, well, what's the point of all this, John? Weren't you talking about correcting and rebuking? Well, this is the teaching part again, but it's also the rebuke and correct, saying that these things in your life, God is pointing at it and going, this isn't actually good. This is not actually helping you. These things are hurting you. These things are separating you from God. And God says to us, do these things instead. That's the correction. Choose God and follow Him instead of your own selfish desires. And then it says, this is how we choose to train in righteousness. That just means we're going to follow Him and Him alone. We're going to follow His ways to live your life the way that He has asked us to do it. So what is the overarching theme that we learn here from the Bible? That's a great question, whoever asked that. The truth comes down to one simple thing. It's that God deserves all the glory and praise. He is good. He is awesome. And He is the one that we need to give our lives to. And the craziest part is that He is perfect. And He sees us who are imperfect. And He loves us. It seems so simple, but it's so true. And the Bible starts out by showing us how awesome God is. We're going to turn to Genesis 1:1. If you're following along in the Bibles that we are provided, it is on page 1. Okay? We're at the beginning. Genesis 1:1. Now, you may have heard this 150,000 times. We are not going to skim this. It says, in the beginning, God created the heavens and the earth. That is not something to go, yeah, okay, what's next? Are you kidding me? Do you understand what was just said? The all-powerful being, who is God, created everything from nothing, including the heavens. Do you understand heaven and how it works? Nope. We have no clue still to this day. But what we do know is that God made it, which means it is good. He created everything from nothing, and then He makes us. And what do? We don't listen. Just like our children. Is my kid in here? No. Okay, she left. Good. I'm in the clear. But what is amazing, we didn't listen to what He asked, but He still wanted to be with us. He said, you walked away from me. You made a separation between us. Well, I'm going to fix this. I'm going to find ways that we can be together. He kept loving us in our failures. But understand, He does not love our failures. He does not love our sin. He loves us in spite of our failures. And we read about this as time goes on and on. I'm going to tell you, as you read through Genesis and keep going, you can keep going, wow, they kept messing that up hard. And they did, over and over and over again. But we're going to read out of Deuteronomy 7. Verse 9, Deuteronomy 7, verse 9, that's on page 126, it says, "Know therefore that the Lord your God is God. He is the faithful God, keeping his covenant of love."

follow him and keep his commandments. So then let's turn over to Psalm 103. Psalm 103, verses 7 through 12. That's on page 413. Psalm 103, 7 through 12. It says, He made known His ways to Moses, His deeds to the people of Israel. The Lord is compassionate and gracious, slow to anger, abounding in love. He will not always accuse, nor will He harbor His anger forever. He does not treat us as our sins deserve, or repay us according to our iniquities. For as high as the heavens are above the earth, so great is His love for those who fear Him. As far as the east is from the west, so far has He removed our transgressions from us. This verse and these things here are before Jesus. This is before His Son died for our sins. And we see even before Jesus, He wants to love us. He wants to forgive us. And verse 10 is the verse that should be so inspiring to us. He does not treat us as our sins deserve. That's amazing. And we know it's true because it's right here. We do not deserve His love. We do not deserve His forgiveness. Yet it tells us He gives it freely. And He did it as a one and done with His Son Jesus afterwards. He said, we're going to go ahead and change the world forever. And we're going to read about that in 1 John 4, verses 9 and 10. 1 John 4, 9 and 10. That's on page 834. 1 John 4, 9 and 10. It says, This is how God showed His love among us. He sent His one and only Son into the world that we might live through Him. This is love, not that we loved God, but that He loved us and sent His Son as an atoning sacrifice for our sins. God showed His love for us. He doesn't just put it right here in some words and say, I love you, I love you, I love you, I love you. No, no, no. He put action behind it. He showed it to us. And what is so awesome is that you didn't have to love Him first. It wasn't like, well, if you love me, then I'll love you. No, no, no. God said, I know you don't love me. I know you haven't chosen me yet. And I have loved you first. And I'm going to show you by sending my one and only Son to pay for your sins, not His sins. He was blameless. He was pure. It was your sins. He withheld nothing from us. As I said at the beginning of this sermon, this Bible was not written for God. It was written for us. It was a way that we could have access to the truth. And we live in a time, it's amazing, where we can have this in our pockets. If you didn't know, we have an app. And on that app is the Bible. And it could be in your pocket all the time. We live in a time where we got hundreds of Bibles shipped to us so we can ship them over to the Middle East. What a time to be alive. But for some reason, we still don't use this. And if you're saying I don't have one, we give them away for free. That's what we do here. If you want to connect with God, one of the easiest ways to do that is right here in this book. This is God speaking to us. This is God revealing the truth to us. This is God helping guide our lives. This is God being in your life and talking to you. And so we're going to go over a verse that explains it beautifully. It's going to be Hebrews 4. Hebrews 4, verse 12. That's on page 819. This is what it says, Hebrews 4:12. For the word of God is alive and active, sharper than any double-edged sword. It penetrates even to dividing soul and spirit, joints and marrow. It judges the thoughts and attitudes of the heart. The word of God truly is alive and active. It is never outdated. It is never not useful. One thing I tell youth and my children all the time is that if you have a question, I can probably answer it right here from this book.

0: And what is so awesome about this Bible is that when you read it, it can hit your heart differently at different times. You may have read a verse last year and you just glossed over it. It didn't really mean anything to you. You were reading on, whatever. But then when you come back to it later, maybe it's a year, maybe it's 10 years, all of a sudden it hits home and it hits hard. I have been in ministry for 20 years now, and I've read through this completely at least a dozen times. And what is so amazing is I will go back through it and I will have parts that go bam, right in my heart. And I'm like, how did I miss this? Where is this from? And it's because the truth is, this is alive and it is active and it will pierce your heart. It will go straight to your soul. This is what happens when you are ready to take it in and God is saying, let me change you. Let me work in you. It will hit you in a different way. Not just, oh wow, I'm guilty. This is terrible. No. This is a piercing of your heart and soul where you go, I understand. Thank you, Lord, for helping me understand your words right here. Thank you for putting this in me. And it will transform you from the inside out. It will break you in a great way. It will tear down your walls that you have built. And it will change your heart towards Him. And that's because the Bible is a way for us to connect with the Creator of all. This is a way for us to get wisdom and knowledge from the King. So what I want to do is I want to end with some verses to encourage you. These are some of my favorites. And so we're going to read Joshua 1:9. Someone told me in first service, they were like, I have this hanging on my wall. And I said, so do I. Joshua 1:9. It's on page 146. It says, have I not commanded you? Be strong and courageous. Do not be afraid. Do not be discouraged, for the Lord your God will be with you wherever you go. If that does not excite you, then you are missing the point. God flat out said, I'm God. And I'm with you wherever you go. So why be afraid? Why be discouraged? God knows that this place is broken. God knows that we need help. And He's flat out saying, I know, I'm right there with you. And we need to take those words and go, yes, Lord, thank you for being with me. I do not have to do this alone because I have the Creator of the universe right here with me. So then we're going to turn over to Romans 8, 37 through 39. If you know me at all, I love Romans. I read from Romans a lot, and I will try not to get too excited because these ones just pump me up. Romans 8, 37 through 39, that is on page 773. Verse 37 says, no, in all these things, we are more than conquerors through Him who loved us. For I am convinced that neither death nor life, neither angels nor demons, neither the present nor the future, nor any powers, neither height nor depth, nor anything else in all creation will be able to separate us from the love of God that is in Christ Jesus our Lord. Woo! Holy moly! This flat out is saying there's nothing that can separate you from God's love. You're talking, doesn't matter where you go, doesn't matter how hard life is, we're talking about death. We think it's final, it's over. No, it's not. You get to still be with God. That can't even separate you. It's fantastic. You're talking angels and demons. They are real. We have no clue how they work, what exactly they're doing, but we know that even they cannot separate us from God's love. That should be something you go, oh, thank you, Jesus, for these words. Thank you that you've written them down so I can have this truth. Because I am more than a conqueror because I have the Lord. And then we're going to do a last one. Now this one, you've probably heard. And I want you to make sure that you're truly hearing it today. Because we gloss over it a lot. It's going to be John 3:16. And 17. 3:16 and 17. It says, for God so loved the world that He gave His one and only Son, that whoever believes in him shall not perish, but have eternal life. For God did not send his son into the world to condemn the world, but to save the world through him. This is everything. This is why we believe what we believe. Over and over again, we are told that we have fallen short, that we have sinned, that we have messed up. And it says that God loved the world. God loves every single person so much that instead of destroying us, he gave us something so amazing, so precious. He sent his son, Jesus, to be born here, to live here, and then to be the sacrifice for us. Not to destroy us, not to beat us down, but to love us all the way to the end. So this is my challenge for the week. One of the best ways to connect with God is right here in his word. He's here. He wants to talk to you. He wants to teach you and lead you. This week, pick up the Bible. Pray for God to teach you and lead you. If you are looking for truth about Jesus and what he has done and his teachings, read Matthew. If you're looking on how to follow God closer in your life and you're wondering, well, what steps can I take? Read James. I'm going to tell you, James is going to smack you around a little bit, but that's okay. It's in a great way. If you want to know how the first Christians lived and you want to see how God worked at the beginning of the church, read Acts. These men had no clue what to do. They said, God lead us and we'll follow. If you want to know about the beginning of everything, of what God has done, how it all started, how he is all powerful and how he is good, start with Genesis. What I'm encouraging you to do is pick it up, read it. Learn about who God is and connect with him.
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5: Today with showers and thunderstorms likely, highs in the mid-80s, a south wind turning to the west at 5 to 10 miles an hour. West winds turn to the northeast tonight as a cold front moves through, more showers and storms, the low 60. A few morning showers, the mostly cloudy on Monday. I'm meteorologist Matthew Harding, uplifting and encouraging the river.
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13: Good morning and welcome to the ministry of the Worthington Seventh-day Adventist Church. 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
14: He allowed him to clean a few things that he deemed necessary, but he did not make Christ the owner of this home. There was no full surrender. And that's the struggle of many Christians today. We want Jesus to remove anxiety from our lives. But Jesus, please don't touch my ambitions. Don't touch my dreams. They are mine. We want healing without holiness. We want God's presence only in some rooms of our lives. But there are some nook and crannies, there are some rooms we keep the keys right here. And we don't let Jesus touch this key. Because it unlocks something that we want to be in control of. We want to hold the master key that unlocks every room, including the rooms that Jesus does not have access to. Sometimes the greatest danger is a life that looks improved outwardly, while inside is unoccupied and empty. And this is why Jesus shares this parable. This is why we are going to spend so much time on just three verses. Jesus did not inspire Matthew to record these three verses in the Bible to tell us what happened 2,000 years ago. He inspired him to write these words down because these words are going to be repeated again and again. This story is going to be repeated again and again. Of clean houses, but empty, unoccupied. And then in verse 44, we read, and when it returns, it finds the house swept, put in order, and what? Empty. Everything looks improved in the life of this dude. For Judas, everything is cleaned up, moral, respectable, something that every church will appreciate. You get the position in the church, everybody honors you because you look so appropriate, so put together. But one word in this text turns everything upside down. What is it? Empty. The house is improved, but it's unoccupied. No indwelling of Christ there. The religion is impeccable. but soulless. Emptiness, decorated with morality. And you know what? A person can remove certain sins, certain habits, certain things from his or her life. But Jesus is never enthroned on the heart. We do not allow him to take control. And I do believe this is one of the most common human problems. We are control freaks by nature. We are imbued with this in ourselves. And each one of us express our control freakishness in our own way, but we are control freaks. Boy, we have hard times submitting completely to God. In the Gospel of John chapter 12, Jesus is going to say it this way, a grain of wheat remains alone, but if it falls into the ground and dies, it produces much fruit. Many of us are fruitless because we so much want to be in control. And Jesus says that kind of religion is very, very dangerous. Because Christianity is not merely a removal of bad things from our lives. Christianity is new ownership of the house. And that means you're not the owner anymore, you're not in control. You're not in control of your dreams. You're not in control of many things that you would like to hold firm in your hands. And we have a hard time with that. Too many Christians define their lives by what they don't do anymore. Or I don't drink anymore. I don't smoke anymore. I don't watch porn anymore. Anyone here? I don't go anymore to bars and places where a good Christian is not supposed to go. Good for you. But the question is not what left your life. The question is who moved in. And let me tell you, unless Jesus moves in, this universe abhors vacuum. And the spiritual universe abhors vacuum. Unless Jesus has moved in and filled every single nook and cranny of your house, guess who is going to move in back to his house? Because you can empty the house without allowing the king to sit on the throne. You can empty the house without allowing Jesus to take full control of every room of the house. And then in verse 45, we read further what happens. Then he, the evil spirit, goes and takes with him what? How many? Was Jesus mistaken by mentioning the number seven? What was he implying? He takes another seven spirits more wicked than himself, and they enter and dwell there. An empty house is not going to stay empty for long. If Christ does not fill the heart, someone else will. Because, my friends, the soul was created to be inhabited. And the soul was created to be inhabited first and foremost by our Lord and Savior. But if he is not there, guess who is moving in? And this is the danger of partial surrender. It is better to never become a Christian than to become one and just give some of the keys to the house. But to never allow Jesus to possess the master key. This is the danger because becoming a Christian, fixing some things in your life, looks like I've done it. I'm right. I'm a good Christian. Partial surrender creates this illusion of security. And unbeknownst to you, you are extremely vulnerable. You're more vulnerable than the people who have just one demon inhabiting the house. This is why sometimes people from outside of the church, they're absolutely abhorred and they're shaken when they hear about the moral fall of someone in the church. Because they cannot explain how is this possible. Because the people from outside, they have just one demon to deal with. The people who have allowed Jesus to come and sweep the house clean, but then left it empty because they're still holding the master key. They have invited seven more in. The man that Jesus is talking about in the parable wanted freedom from the demon. But he didn't want the full lordship of Christ. But I would like to tell you something about Christ. Jesus never cast darkness out of our hearts just to leave our hearts empty. He comes to dwell. And then verse 45 says, and the last state of that man is what? Worse than the first. One of the most frightening things is that the house was swept. That means the man was trying. He was trying to live a good life. He was improving, you see. But self-improvement without a change of ownership cannot sustain a spiritual life. Actually, it's doomed to fail. Because the Christian life is never meant to survive on human willpower alone. If your Christianity survives on willpower alone, I would like to tell you what's going to happen. Your soul eventually is going to grow tired. All desires will return. All temptations will regain their strength and their hold on your soul. And as Jesus says it, often the second collapse is bigger than the first one. And the scripture gives us plentiful of examples. I would like to give you just two: King Saul and Judas. Think for a moment about King Saul. When he was anointed, he received the full power of the Holy Spirit, so much so that Saul was counted among the prophets. He was prophesying. He was winning victories with the power of God. But Saul never surrendered fully his heart to God. He wanted the power of God. He appreciated the power of God. But he didn't want the rule of God. He didn't want to get a full control of his heart. And eventually, the old demon returned and brought seven more. Pride, jealousy, rebellion reopened the door of darkness in Saul's life. And his condition became so much worse than his original one. Well, think of Judas, for instance. Of all people, Judas should have been the last person to ever betray Jesus. He listened to all the sermons of Jesus. Not to my sermons, to the sermons of Jesus. He saw with his own eyes, heard with his own ears, the healing, the praises of people who have been restored, who have been broken and brought back to life. He saw resurrections with his own eyes. He ate together with Christ. Spend so much time with Christ. Yet, Judas never fully yielded. He kept the master key to one of the rooms of his life. The room of avarice, of control. He wanted to call the shots. Ellen White actually explains one of the reasons why Judas betrayed Jesus. He wanted, through the betrayal, to prompt him to finally reveal himself as the Messiah and then to take credit for that and become the second in command in the new kingdom. Judas never gave his key to Jesus. Hidden compromise eventually became betrayal in Judas' life. And this is what an empty house is. A heart where Christ is admired, a heart that is often convicted by sermons, by reading the Bible, but a heart that has never allowed Christ to become king, Christ to enthrone himself in the life. A house where Jesus does not have the master key. And I would like to tell you that no one drifts into apostasy overnight. None of us falls into sin. We slide and glide into sin. And it happens through gradual vacancy. A heart where Christ is admired, but never enthroned. So I would like to tell you today, Christianity is not an empty morality. It is a dwelling place. A dwelling place for Christ. And this is where this passage becomes very practical and very applicable for us. Some Christians dedicate their whole life trying to fight sin. As a matter of fact, some people have even developed a theology called sinless perfection. On the surface, it's a good thing. You just want to be a good Christian, to not commit any sin, to not hurt God, right? But sinless perfection is such a shallow goal. Because if your goal is to avoid evil, just that, but to never be filled with Christ, you will fail. You will either lower the standards of what it means to be sinless, or you're going to leave Christ because you're going to be utterly frustrated with your inability to overcome. If the soul is not occupied, my friends, by the divine presence of our Lord and Savior, old darkness always returns. This is why so many of us are falling into this cycle, and you probably have noticed that. Victory, relapse, shame, restart, and relapse, and repeat. Because the goal was cleanliness, because the goal was sinlessness, not a communion with Christ. Jesus did not die merely to improve the quality of our lives, to clean our houses and our habits. He died in order to dwell in us. So today, and believe me, sometimes people say, well, why are you talking to us? Why are you not talking to yourself? Because I've never preached a sermon that I have not preached first to myself. Sometimes people are catching you, Pastor, you skipped this passage in the Bible. Actually, there are a few things in the book of Matthew that I didn't preach on. And some people caught it. And this is because I don't preach a sermon that I have not preached first to myself. I'm not going to preach on the passages that I have not allowed God to preach to me. So don't be offended. I'm not trying to offend you by saying you. I'm in the same boat. I'm trying to create the room, and every single morning, because it's a daily thing, every single morning to give the master key of my soul to Christ. Because my freakishness nature wants to grab the key and hold it to myself. Every single day. I catch myself several times a day grabbing the keys from his hand. So may I encourage you, pursue Christ. Because an occupied heart is a protected heart. There is no power of evil. Evil cannot come to your heart and cannot overcome you. If you fill yourself with Christ and if you give Him the key to every single nook and cranny of your house. The safest Christians are not the ones who are trying harder. Not the ones who believe in the sinless perfection theology because it's not biblical. God calls us to be perfect through Him, in Him, not sinless. This is His job, not ours. The safest Christians is not the one who tries hardest to avoid sin and evil. It is the one so full of Christ. The darkness feels suffocated. Okay, can I repeat this again? I appreciate Isaiah and a few amens, but boy, you didn't get this one. The safest Christian is not the one who tries the hardest to not commit any sin and any evil. It is the one so full of Christ, the darkness has no breathing room in his home. And maybe, just maybe, this is where this passage finds some of you today. Because some houses right here are swept clean. You do not do the bad things that the people out there are doing. And outwardly, your life looks impeccable. The habits are improved. The language is cleaned up. And the visible sins are restrained. But deep inside, there is vacancy. Clean. But empty. And I would like to tell you that empty souls echo. Would you like to hear the echo of an empty soul? Well, it sounds like that. You can sense it in your prayers. You can sense it at night. You can hide this condition of your soul from people. But you come to God and you feel hollow inside. Your prayers feel like they're bouncing from the ceiling. And you know something is not right in your life. You cannot pinpoint it, what it is. Well, this is what it is. It's empty. You have allowed Christ to clean the house. But you have not allowed Him to move in. And Jesus says today, I did not come merely to clean the house. I came to live there. Because the soul cannot remain empty forever. Something eventually will move in. So Christ does not come to offer you a renovation of your home. He offers a residence. He offers to make this His residence. And if He does that, be aware, there's going to be remodeling. But this is not the first thing that He's coming from. He's coming to make it His home. Remodeling is going to happen as a consequence. He's not what He's coming to do. He's not coming as a visitor. He's not coming for a visitation. He's coming for a habitation. He's not passing on you another conviction that you hear in a sermon and you feel bad about yourself and then you go home and try to repent and the next week you feel again bad about yourself. He's coming for abiding presence and for life abundant. And the good news of the gospel is this. God does not fear our broken hearts. God does not fear our messy houses. He gladly enters broken houses, full of filled houses. He loves to do that. And He makes them alive. So perhaps today Jesus is standing on the doorway of your home. on the doorway of your soul. And he's asking, not whether the house is clean, not whether the house now is cleaner than before. This is not the question that he's asking. He's asking you, will you finally give me the master key and let me stay?
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0: praying.
1: This is Ohio's Home for Jesus Music. It's The River, and I'm Scott here on Renew. 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
2: Mary, did you know that your baby boy would give sight to a blind man?
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6: River Weather. Cloudy today with showers and thunderstorms likely, highs in the mid-80s, a south wind turning to the west at 5 to 10 miles an hour. West winds turn to the northeast tonight as a cold front moves through, more showers and storms, the low 60. A few morning showers, the mostly cloudy on Monday. I'm meteorologist Matthew Harding, uplifting and encouraging the river.
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0: Corey Asbury, that is Reckless Love here on Ohio's Home for Jesus Music. It's the River, and I'm Scott here on Renew. In Matthew 6, Jesus first shared what we call the Lord's Prayer. But have you ever done a twist on the Lord's Prayer and made it a personal prayer? Instead of our, it's my. Instead of us, it's me. I did that, and it kind of changed my perspective. It went like this. My Father in heaven, hallowed be your name. Your kingdom come, your will be done on earth as it is in heaven. Give me this day my daily bread, and forgive me my debts, as I have also forgiven my debtors. And lead me not into temptation, but deliver me from evil. You know, it is amazing when you take words of Scripture and you personalize them. You really see that God wants a personal relationship, not just some distant, you know, God's way up here on his throne and we're way down here on earth kind of a thing. There's one phrase in there that really stuck with me when I did this. It's, give me this day my daily bread. And it's something that I have been praying, because maybe you had a rough day at work this week. I had a couple of them where I was really kind of a day. So I started each day off after that with, Lord, give me today what I need for today, my daily bread. And maybe, I'm not sure if that's something you need to hear, but maybe it's something that can encourage you this morning.
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6: Jesus told a story one time about a king who forgave a servant who had embezzled about $60 million, at least in modern terms, from the kingdom. 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
0: It's almost here. 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
10: The River Weather.
11: Cloudy today with showers and thunderstorms likely. Highs in the mid-80s, a south wind turning to the west at 5 to 10 miles an hour. West winds turn to the northeast tonight as a cold front moves through. More showers and storms, the low 60. A few morning showers, the mostly cloudy on Monday. I'm meteorologist Matthew Harding on Uplifting and Encouraging the River.
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say. This is The River. Good morning, I'm Scott. And if things are a little slow in small group this morning, ask how big a blue whale's heart is. They'll never get it. It's about the size of a small car. Here's Francesca Battistelli.

0: Chandler Moore and Todd Galber. That is good news here on Renew on the River, and I'm Scott. Yeah, you can join us for a very busy week ahead. The next River Ladies Nights are coming up this week. And if you've got husbands or boyfriends that are really into football, a Rivers Lady Night may just be exactly what you need right now. Natalie Lane coming to sing, Tasha Layton sharing an encouraging thought with us, and we're kind of hoping she might sing a song. Still working on that, TBD. Ladies Night is at Church of the Savior in Worcester on Wednesday night and at Ohio Christian University in Circleville on Thursday night. 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
3: Jesus told a story one time about a king who forgave a servant who had embezzled about $60 million, at least in modern terms, from the kingdom. And yet that guy who had been forgiven went out and found someone who owed him the modern equivalent of about $100, grabbed him by the throat, and threw him in prison. What we learn from that is that we are heavyweight sinners and featherweight forgivers. To put it in modern professional wrestling terms, you can't embrace Jesus while you put your brother in the sleeper hold. We can't worship God on Sunday while we're out looking for revenge on Monday. Forgiveness is someone you meet, not just something you do. My name is Dean Fulks, and I'm the lead pastor of LifePoint Church here in Columbus. 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But if you'd like to learn more about it, we'd love for you to join us at one of our six campuses around Columbus. You can find all of the details at lifepointohio.com.
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0: What color is the universe? What color is the universe? Well, I look up at it mostly at night because I'm so taken with the stars. So I see lots of black, lots of dark blue. But, you know, stars can vary in their color. White, yellow, sometimes a red will pop in. Well, back in 2022, astronomers averaged the light from over 200,000 galaxies, somehow, across the cosmos, and they determined its baseline hue. They determined that the base color of the universe is beige. But you can't just call the universe beige, right? I mean, you know, first of all, from a believer's perspective, from my perspective, God created this, so this is not beige, right? But they called it something different, so they didn't have to say the cosmos is beige. They're calling it cosmic latte. Okay, yeah, you do you, boo. Whatever you call it, though, our Creator God made all the expanse of space, the stars, the sun, the moon, all of it is here for us to enjoy and remember Him.
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3: Jesus told a story one time about a king who forgave a servant who had embezzled about $60 million, at least in modern terms, from the kingdom. And yet that guy who had been forgiven went out and found someone who owed him the modern equivalent of about $100, grabbed him by the throat, and threw him in prison. 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
7: Cloudy today with showers and thunderstorms likely, highs in the mid-80s, a south wind turning to the west at 5 to 10 miles an hour. West winds turn to the northeast tonight as a cold front moves through, more showers and storms, the low 60. A few morning showers, the mostly cloudy on Monday. I'm meteorologist Matthew Harding, uplifting and encouraging the river.
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0: So yesterday was kind of a bounce back Saturday, maybe, for the Buckeyes against Kent State, right? Hey, I'm Scott on Renew on the River. 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
6: Jesus told a story one time about a king who forgave a servant who had embezzled about $60 million, at least in modern terms, from the kingdom. 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

0: CC Winans on Renew on the River and Worthy of It All. Good morning, I'm Scott. Yeah, one thing I sometimes ask, in fact, I was at a retirement party last night, and I asked him, I said, what's next for you now that you're retired as a teacher? And what's next is probably the most common question asked at a retirement party, because God never mentions retirement. We might stop working for a paycheck like we have for the last whatever years, but we never really stop working for Him in His kingdom. Well, one guy that is not on the NFL field anymore is retired quarterback Russell Wilson. You might remember him. He played for Wisconsin in the Big Ten. And since retiring, Russell is now going to be an analyst on CBS Sports, the NFL Today. But the key thing about Russell Wilson is that throughout his playing career, he shared his faith and he encouraged people to consider accepting Jesus as their Savior. And, you know, he even says publicly in his social media and his posts that Christ is enough. I love it when I hear athletes and some of these high-profile people that have a platform, when they can get out and share the gospel in places that you and I might not be able to. I think that's really great. And I'm looking forward to seeing what God does with Russell Wilson on that CBS show, the NFL Today.
1: Jesus told a story one time about a king who forgave a servant who had embezzled about $60 million, at least in modern terms, from the kingdom. And yet that guy who had been forgiven went out and found someone who owed him the modern equivalent of about $100, grabbed him by the throat, and threw him in prison. What we learn from that is that we are heavyweight sinners and featherweight forgivers. To put it in modern professional wrestling terms, you can't embrace Jesus while you put your brother in the sleeper hold. We can't worship God on Sunday while we're out looking for revenge on Monday. Forgiveness is someone you meet, not just something you do. My name is Dean Fulks, and I'm the lead pastor of LifePoint

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12: Cloudy today with showers and thunderstorms likely. Highs in the mid-80s, a south wind turning to the west at 5 to 10 miles an hour. West winds turn to the northeast tonight as a cold front moves through. More showers and storms, the low 60. A few morning showers, the mostly cloudy on Monday. I'm meteorologist Matthew Harding, uplifting and encouraging the river.
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0: What's your favorite thing about fall? Hi, I'm Scott here on the river. I think mine's the leaves changing color. But there's also bonfires, fifth quarters after football games, fall camps and retreats, Operation Christmas Child. 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
3: Jesus told a story one time about a king who forgave a servant who had embezzled about $60 million, at least in modern terms, from the kingdom. And yet that guy who had been forgiven went out and found someone who owed him the modern equivalent of about $100, grabbed him by the throat, and threw him in prison. What we learn from that is that we are heavyweight sinners and featherweight forgivers. 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
0: If you're one of those people that gets your Christmas decorations out like now, then I've got something for you. 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
17: The River Weather.
18: Cloudy today with showers and thunderstorms likely. Highs in the mid-80s. A south wind turning to the west at 5 to 10 miles an hour. West winds turn to the northeast tonight as a cold front moves through. More showers and storms. The low 60. A few morning showers, the mostly cloudy on Monday. I'm meteorologist Matthew Harding. Uplifting and encouraging the River.
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0: The song's called I Believe, and that is Phil Wickham here on Uplifting and Encouraging the River. Well, Amusement Today has issued their golden tickets. Now, the best amusement parks, the best amusement park rides. And River Morning Show producer Mike is really happy about some of these awards. He's really into steel roller coasters. They're great big ones that can take you all the way up. You can touch the cloud, and then they drop you precipitously to the ground. Yeah, Mike is really happy that Steel Vengeance at Cedar Point was ranked number 3 in the world. He might argue that it's even higher. Millennium Force came in at number 6. Maverick, 12. Top Thrill 2 was 23rd. Now, you want to get to Kings Island? The Beast at Kings Island was rated the 4th best wooden roller coaster. Mystic Timbers was number 5. Now, I can't do roller coasters anymore. The last time I was on a roller coaster of any kind of height, I actually passed out. So I'm curious, since I haven't been on one for a very long time, what is your favorite roller coaster this morning? You can call or text 800-609-1049 and let me know. Haley, coming up in just a little bit with the River Music Team Top 20.
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0: It's almost here. The next River Ladies Night is Thursday night, presented by Earthly Wellness. 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

0: Keep your ears out for those. My name's Haley. I'm so glad you're here to help count down the best songs on the river, but you can also help decide these best songs on the river. When you are part of the river music team, that's what you get to speak into. Not only this countdown, but what you're hearing on the river every day. So thanks for being a part of that. 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And coming up in just about 5 minutes, it's number 15.
1: Jesus told a story one time about a king who forgave a servant who had embezzled about $60 million, at least in modern terms, from the kingdom. And yet that guy who had been forgiven went out and found someone who owed him the modern equivalent of about $100, grabbed him by the throat, and threw him in prison. What we learn from that is that we are heavyweight sinners and featherweight forgivers. To put it in modern professional wrestling terms, you can't embrace Jesus while you put your brother in the sleeper hold. We can't worship God on Sunday while we're out looking for revenge on Monday. Forgiveness is someone you meet, not just something you do. 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You can find all of the details at lifepointohio.com.
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0: Today with showers and thunderstorms likely, highs in the mid-80s, a south wind turning to the west at 5 to 10 miles an hour. West winds turn to the northeast tonight as a cold front moves through, more showers and storms, below 60. A few morning showers, then mostly cloudy on Monday. I'm meteorologist Matthew Harding, uplifting and encouraging the river.
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0: Holly Brand, I Know Somebody. It's number 12 on the River Music Team Top 20. And Holly is going to be coming to Ohio later this year. I know it might be too soon for you to be thinking about Christmas, but it is going to be here before we know it. So Holly Brand is coming on the Comfort and Joy Tour. She is a special guest for Jason Gray and Point of Grace. That's coming to Hartville, Ohio, December 3rd. So keep your eyes out for that and a chance to get tickets. My name's Haley, and we're keeping the countdown rolling with number 11. That's just about 5 minutes away. And after that, it's back-to-back songs from Tasha Layton in the River Music Team Top 20 Artist Spotlight.
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3: 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And yet that guy who had been forgiven went out and found someone who owed him the modern equivalent of about $100, grabbed him by the throat, and threw him in prison. 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
1: Make Heaven Crowded from Josiah Queen up from number 9 to number 7. There's been a lot of great music that just released this past week, but I am looking forward to October 23rd. That is the release day of Josiah Queen's next album, Damascus Road. Looking forward to it. My name's Haley, and we're getting really close to finding out who's going to claim that top spot on the River Music Team Top 20 today. But coming up in just about 5 minutes, it's number 6.
2: Jesus told a story one time about a king who forgave a servant who had embezzled about $60 million.

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14: Cloudy today with showers and thunderstorms likely, highs in the mid-80s, a south wind turning to the west at 5 to 10 miles an hour. West winds turn to the northeast tonight as a cold front moves through, more showers and storms, the low 60. A few morning showers, the mostly cloudy on Monday. I'm meteorologist Matthew Harding, uplifting and encouraging the River.
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0: Thank God, from Leanna Crawford. That one's been moving up the countdown quick, jumping from 11 to 3 today. I don't know if you know this, Leanna Crawford is expecting her first baby in November. I believe she's having a boy. Very exciting. Another reason to thank God. My name's Haley. Thank you for being here. It's the River Music Team Top 20, and this is not the moment to go anywhere, because coming up in just about 5 minutes, number 2 is on the way.
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0: One in nine people will do this today. It is eat pizza. I think I could eat pizza every day for the rest of my life. What's that one thing that you never get tired of?
1: 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Mini donuts.
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1: 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The
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5: 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And yet that guy who had been forgiven went out and found someone who owed him the modern equivalent of about $100, grabbed him by the throat, and threw him in prison. 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
14: The River Weather. Cloudy today with showers and thunderstorms likely. Highs in the mid-80s. A south wind turning to the west at 5 to 10 miles an hour. West winds turn to the northeast tonight as a cold front moves through. More showers and storms. The low 60. A few morning showers. The mostly cloudy on Monday. I'm meteorologist Matthew Harding on Uplifting and Encouraging the River.
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0: uplifting and encouraging. The River, if you're a little hungry right now, you might just want to plug your ears and go la la la la la la as we talk about what's that thing that you could just eat an entire bag of?
1: Caramel Bugles.
0: Caramel Bugles. Now, I've had the just regular ones, which are just so salty, that which makes them delicious, but caramel?
1: My husband and I went on a surprise anniversary trip to Maine, and everything that could go wrong did, up to the point that we got our rental car. They had overbooked the rental car, so they had to upgrade us to a really beautiful Cadillac. We stopped at the gas station because it was on zero gas, and we bought a bag of Caramel Bugles. By the time I got out of the gas station to the car, my husband ate every last one of them.
0: That's a classic husband move. I'm pretty sure I've done that before. What did you do?
1: So I had to go buy another bag.
0: Well, you ran out of Bugles, but the memory will stay forever.
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1: I hope this story makes you smile today.
0: Crystal was sitting on the subway, exhausted, in a horrible mood. Lately, she just hadn't been happy. She says, Andy, I've been struggling with my weight, my job, and life in general. About 15 minutes into the subway ride, the elderly lady across from me got up, moved next to me, and said, you're beautiful. I'm not joking. I was thinking it, and I wanted you to know. I smiled, thanked her, and asked, do you usually compliment strangers? When I was your age, a woman my age sat next to me on a train. Her compliments saved me from doing something I would regret. And today, I'm returning the favor.
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4: Cloudy today with showers and thunderstorms likely, highs in the mid-80s, a south wind turning to the west at 5 to 10 miles an hour. West winds turn to the northeast tonight as a cold front moves through, more showers and storms, the low 60. A few morning showers, the mostly cloudy on Monday. I'm meteorologist Matthew Harding, uplifting and encouraging the river.
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4: Jesus told a story one time about a king who forgave a servant who had embezzled about $60 million, at least in modern terms, from the kingdom. And yet that guy who had been forgiven went out and found someone who owed him the modern equivalent of about $100, grabbed him by the throat, and threw him in prison. 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

0: praise is a weapon.
1: 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The River.
2: Should have been long gone now, yeah. Should them be living?

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1: Hi friends, I'm Andy and this is The River. Here's how to avoid driving up and down every single row at the store to find the best parking spot and level up your life. 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First off, they're easier to find. And then you'll thank yourself after you're done unloading all your groceries.
2: Jesus told a story one time about a king who forgave a servant who had embezzled about $60 million, at least in modern terms, from the kingdom. And yet that guy who had been forgiven went out and found someone who owed him the modern equivalent of about $100, grabbed him by the throat, and threw him in prison. What we learn from that is that we are heavyweight sinners and featherweight forgivers. 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Forgiveness is someone you meet, not just something you do. 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You can find all of the details at lifepointohio.com.
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1: Bobby
0: Today with showers and thunderstorms likely, highs in the mid-80s, a south wind turning to the west at 5 to 10 miles an hour. West winds turn to the northeast tonight as a cold front moves through, more showers and storms, the low 60. A few morning showers, the mostly cloudy on Monday. I'm meteorologist Matthew Harding on Uplifting and Encouraging the River.
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0: This is Andy, an uplifting and encouraging the river. You can be in the same room with someone, but if we're all just scrolling our phones, we're not connecting. Lead singer of 10th Avenue North, Mike Donaghy, talks about this.
1: As long as we're resisting where we are, we're not really participating with God. There is an element of, I choose to be here where I've been put. And now I can actually interact with eternity. We have to choose where we are, or we're a victim to where we are. I was reading the Screwtape Letters by C.S. Lewis. And, you know, it's an uncle demon coaching a nephew demon. And he's like, try to get your human to get obsessed about the future or the past. But don't let them live in this present moment. Because the present is the only point that touches eternity.
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12: River Weather. Cloudy today with showers and thunderstorms likely, highs in the mid-80s, a south wind turning to the west at 5 to 10 miles an hour. West winds turn to the northeast tonight as a cold front moves through, more showers and storms, the low 60. A few morning showers, the mostly cloudy on Monday. I'm meteorologist Matthew Harding, uplifting and encouraging the river.
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0: Hi friends, I'm Andy and this is The River. Don't stop praying. The church was shocked. I didn't know what to say or do. I was standing right next to the drummer because I play bass. Our drummer's daughter walked right up to him while we were playing. She needed to tell her dad something. And she didn't seem worried that he was a little busy, like mid-song. She didn't wonder if she should wait. She just knew, that's my dad. And impressively, her dad kept playing with one hand while listening to her and trying to kind of guide her back to the seat. And it made me think about how I approach God. His word says that we can approach the throne of grace with confidence. Confidence. I want that type of boldness. To go to my Father anytime and know I'm not interrupting him. And then just say, hey God, I need you right now.
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2: I'm Keith Stevens. You don't always get to choose your circumstances, but how you react is a choice. Just ask Kevin Atlas. Kevin is a champion overcomer who inspires people all over the world through his speaking and writing. In fact, he has a new book called Get in the Game. Kevin is the first person to play Division I college basketball with only one full arm. But that's not the only challenge he's had to overcome.
3: Growing up, rough childhood, parents divorced when I was 4. And to make matters worse, in 7th grade, my father was diagnosed with cancer. I realized he worked all the time, so how I processed it was, I wanted to save every penny in the world for him so he could come home and rest and get better. And what do I mean by that? If I was in a grocery store, there's a quarter on the ground, I was going to die for it. If an old lady was walking by, I would dive right for that quarter. It was mine. And I, started car washes and lemonade stands as a kid, and Dad found all my money. He thought I stole it. It was over $240. And he asked me where I got it, and I explained to him about saving it for him so he could come home and get better. You know, it affected him pretty deeply. He went home and put in his 2 weeks' notice at work, quit his job, started chemo. And I thought I succeeded, how I saw that as a fourth grader. All of a sudden, I didn't go to daycare. He came home, we went fishing, camping, hiking, Disneyland, and I got to know him. But unfortunately, when I was in the fifth grade, he didn't beat his fight with cancer. And he passed away in the living room of my house with hospice there. As a 10-year-old kid, I watched my dad take his last breath. And honestly, the worst part is I blame myself. I didn't raise money fast enough, but that's who I was. I was broken.
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14: The River Weather.
15: Body through the night with showers and thunderstorms likely. Lows around 60. West winds turn to the northeast at 12 to 22 miles an hour. A few showers possible Monday, otherwise mostly cloudy. Highs around 70. Mostly cloudy with a few showers Monday night. Lows around 55. I'm meteorologist Matthew Harding on Uplifting and Encouraging the River.
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0: do not tread on with me. He's my father. And he's like, watch the whole thing, watch the whole thing. And there my dad goes, call me a clown. But he broke up that video. And watching the documentary for the first time for me, almost prophetic, my dad called the rest of my life how it unfolded. He said how much he loved me, how much he cared for me. I never watched the rest of that video, what my father said. And for me watching it, it patched up so much hurt. I just wanted to make my dad proud. And I did.
1: Uplifting
2: and encouraging.
1: The River.

0: uplifting,
1: and encouraging.
0: The River.
2: I'm Donna Cruz. What if you could make a difference for others in ways you never thought possible, in ways you've only read about? Bruce Wilkinson says you can. He's the New York Times best-selling author of books like The Prayer of Jabez, The Dream Giver, and You Were Born for This, Seven Keys of Life Predictable Miracles. And it starts with understanding that it's not about you.
3: Those miracles that happened, they were for somebody else that needed God to intervene for them. And what has happened is we have lost track of the idea that we're here for other people. When God hears a person really begging for him to come through, most of the time in the Bible and since the Bible, God has to use a human being to deliver that miracle to the person. God rarely intervenes by himself. Once you realize that he wants to partner with people, it changes your life. You become a preferred delivery agent for God. I was talking to one of my sisters. She said to me, Bruce, for a person to actually ask God to use them to deliver a miracle is scary. This would change my life. And I said, you know, it is scary because it is us saying to God, please take over control and put me in a place that is fully in your control, but it's fully out of my control because I don't know what you're going to do.
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1: 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The River.
2: I'm Keith Stevens. I have no idea what to say, so you don't say anything. That often describes prayer, but Sheila Walsh is trying to help. She's on Life Today TV and has written a number of best-selling books. Her latest is called Praying Women: How to Pray When You Don't Know What to Say. She says it's not about having the right words.
3: The summer before I went to seminary when I was 19, I had 8 weeks, and I decided that I would volunteer at a senior center in our little fishing town on the west coast of Scotland. And there was one gentleman that I could never reach. He wouldn't come to the table for lunch. He sat with his back against the wall. So every day I would just take his lunch to him in a tray. But then one day I decided to pull up a chair beside him and sat down beside him. And I said, hey, just wanted to introduce myself. My name is Sheila, and I live in this little town, but one day I'm going to go to America. And his face lit up like he just won the lottery. And he said, my name is George. I'm from America. If you ever get to Poughkeepsie, would you tell them that George said hi? And I said, sure, even though I had no idea what a Poughkeepsie was. But we became the best of friends that summer. And the thing that touched me was every day, every morning when I came, the minute I walked through the doors, George would cry out, she came! And I think that's how the Lord feels when we just take time and out of our crazy, busy, nutty lives and just sit down in His presence. I feel like all of heaven cries out, she came.
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16: The River Weather.
17: Cloudy through the night with showers and thunderstorms likely. Lows around 60. West winds turn to the northeast at 12 to 22 miles an hour. A few showers possible Monday, otherwise mostly cloudy. Highs around 70. Mostly cloudy with a few showers Monday night. Lows around 55. I'm meteorologist Matthew Harding on Uplifting and Encouraging the River.
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